0: with or without you. That's you too. I'm Mike Walsh. And they can't do, they can't do them without you. If you don't have your camera turned on, that, of course, I'm talking about company meetings. Do you have a lot of meetings? We have so many meetings. And we're pretty much split on the question. 51% of workers say company meetings have value. Brown nosers. The other 49% say they're a complete waste of time and energy, and they're the ones calling the meetings. You know what I'm saying? Make sure your cameras are on and muted.
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0: Good evening, I'm Todd Stapleton with WKRV Weather. 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For tonight, we'll see clear skies tonight with a low of 52. For tomorrow, Tuesday, sunny, the high 82. 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

0: So just when they hit massively, their lead singer, besides, I'm going to go solo. But he went on to sing the Never-Ending Story theme. But that's Kajagoogoo's massive hit, Too Shy, produced by Duran Duran's keyboardist Nick Rhodes. 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

0: Baba O'Reilly, that's The Who. I'm Mike Walsh, and Madonna opened the VMAs with a great performance, which oddly had a cameo from a leather-clad Seth Rogen. She also won 7 awards, including Artist of the Year. You go, Madonna!
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2: Good evening, I'm Todd Stapleton with WKRV Weather. 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For tonight, we'll see clear skies tonight with a low of 52. For tomorrow, Tuesday, sunny, the high 82. 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

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It said an incredible amount of great music is coming your way soon. Oh, sorry. You were hoping for money, weren't you? 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

0: Little Miss can't be wrong. That's the Spin Doctors. I'm Mike Walsh. With a life hack, double check that you have food in your teeth and your shirt isn't misbuttoned, because first impressions count. Big time. Science found the kind of relationship we'll have with someone is set within 3 minutes of meeting them. And that first impression carries more weight than anything else you will ever do or say. So if you're initially sweet to someone, they'll continue to think of you as sweet, even though you're not. He sure is nice. Hey, you got any ice for this swelling? He sweetly poked me in the eye. I'm sure I deserved it.
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0: 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For tomorrow, Tuesday, sunny, the high 82. 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
10: This is severe weather season. Severe thunderstorms and tornadoes can develop rapidly. At WKRV and WPMB, we'll keep you informed when severe weather is a possibility. 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We'll bring you the latest forecasts from the National Weather Service and current radar reports. 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

0: Ah, my cousin from another mother. The Rocky Mountain Way, that's Joe Walsh. I'm Mike Walsh, and you, too, celebrated their 50th anniversary with a surprise six-song set at Mount Temple Comprehensive School in Dublin, don't you know?
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1: Good evening, I'm Todd Stapleton with WKRV Weather. 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For tonight, we'll see clear skies tonight with a low of 52. For tomorrow, Tuesday, sunny, the high 82. 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
12: Good evening, I'm Todd Stapleton with WKRV Weather. 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For tonight, we'll see clear skies tonight with a low of 52. For tomorrow, Tuesday, sunny, the high 82. 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

0: Eddie wrote the instrumental back in 1983 before he even wrote Jump. It didn't come out until 92 or 93 because nobody wanted anything to do with it. Right now, Van Halen. Sammy said he'd do it.
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0: king of wishful thinking. That's Go West. I'm Mike Walsh. So here's the latest limited time Halloween foods, cop noodles, vampire noodles, which are hot garlic flavor. We hate garlic and spooky black Hidden Valley Ranch dressing. I have some of that, but it was just regular ranch dressing I bought back around the 4th of July. Don't eat it.
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1: Good evening, I'm Todd Stapleton with WKRV Weather. 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For tonight, we'll see clear skies tonight with a low of 52. For tomorrow, Tuesday, sunny, the high 82. 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

0: Yeah, that's Survivor, and I am the tiger. And you know, if you're not feeling good about yourself, you know, just know I came from unloving, abusive parents, and I went to reform school.
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9: Good evening, I'm Todd Stapleton with WKRV Weather. 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For tonight, we'll see clear skies tonight with a low of 52. For tomorrow, Tuesday, sunny, a high 82. 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
5: This is severe weather season. Severe thunderstorms and tornadoes can develop rapidly. 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

0: hold of me, Delamitri. I'm Mike Walsh. And if you are looking to take chocolate milk to the next level, and who amongst us? On the TikToks, you know, the TikToks are trying to kill us. People are adding things like Nutella, crushed Oreo cookies, Oreo, caramel sauce, caramel, and peanut butter. Ooh, I have to try this.
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1: Good evening, I'm Todd Stapleton with WKRV Weather. 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For tonight, we'll see clear skies tonight with a low of 52. For tomorrow, Tuesday, sunny, the high 82. 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

0: Duran Duran, that's Rio. I'm Mike Walsh. And are you a whiny? Or I guess they mean wino. I don't, wino sounds, do you enjoy the wine? Do you spend a lot of money on your wine? Don't. People who are unaware of the price of a bottle of wine don't get any more enjoyment from the expensive wines than they do from the cheap stuff. And in fact, people actually enjoyed the taste of the expensive wine less. I have the palate of a toddler. The more it tastes like Welch's grape juice, the better. Ooh, mac and cheese with little hot dogs cut up in it. Yay! And a beer. Best day ever.
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0: Good evening, I'm Todd Stapleton with WKRV Weather. 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For tonight, we'll see clear skies tonight with a low of 52. For tomorrow, Tuesday, sunny, the high 82. 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

0: formed in London in 1970. What? America. While the founding members were high school students attending a U.S. Air Force Base school. You can do magic. 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

0: Wow. Blue morning, blue day. That's Foreigner. I'm Mike Walsh. And let me ask you this. They asked on the interwebs, what is your opinion on turn signals? Survey says 87% says everyone needs to use them always. Hold on a second. I'm texting.
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1: Good morning, I'm Todd Stapleton, WKRV Weather. It's brought to you by Weber's Jewelry in Totopolis. For this morning, we'll see clear skies, the overnight low at 52. Later on today, sunny with a high of 82. Tonight, increasing clouds, a low 59. Mostly sunny on Wednesday with a high of 87. She'll say yes when you surprise her with a gorgeous ring from Weber's Jewelry. When your heart is sure, be sure to visit Weber's Jewelry on Main Street in Totopolis.

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When it comes to picking a show to binge watch, who do you trust? Professional critics or armchair critics? See what America had to say? But I've got Stevie Nicks on the way after Stone Temple Pilots.

0: Stevie Nicks, stop dragging my heart around. I'm Harley. When it comes to picking TV shows and movies to watch, who do you trust? Professional critics who've dedicated their entire lives to studying the craft of film and TV making, or randos on social media? Oh, believe it or not, the vast majority of Americans trust those social media randos over professional critics. 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
8: Good morning, I'm Todd Stapleton, WKRV Weather. It's brought to you by Weber's Jewelry in Titopolis. For this morning, we'll see clear skies, the overnight low at 52. Later on today, sunny with a high of 82. Tonight, increasing clouds, a low 59. Mostly sunny on Wednesday with a high of 87. She'll say yes when you surprise her with a gorgeous ring from Weber's Jewelry. When your heart is sure, be sure to visit Weber's Jewelry on Main Street in Titopolis. It's back to the road this Friday night for the Vandals. Hi, I'm Todd Stapleton, and the Vandals return to the road this Friday night as they'll travel to Staunton to take on the Bulldogs. Game time this Friday night is 7 p.m. We'll have the game for you, starting with a pregame show about 6:30 on 107.1 FM, WKRV, available streaming at VandaliaRadio.com and on the Vandalia Radio app. It's Vandals and the Staunton Bulldogs this Friday night on WKRV.

0: Billy Squire, everybody wants you. Well, it was back in 1993, 36 years ago, Billy Squire put out his last rock album. It was called To Tell the Truth. Now, to this day, Squire insists it's the best album he ever made. His record label told him it was the best album he ever made, and then they put it out and spent absolutely $0 promoting it. He said he was so disillusioned by the industry after that that he just quit making music, and in terms of rock music, hasn't put out an album since.
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6: This is severe weather season. Severe thunderstorms and tornadoes can develop rapidly. At WKRV and WPMB, we'll keep you informed when severe weather is a possibility. 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We'll bring you the latest forecasts from the National Weather Service and current radar reports. 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

0: 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And EMF mourning the loss of one of their founding members, keyboardist Derry Brownson, passed away just 55 years old.
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1: Good morning, I'm Todd Stapleton with WKRV Weather. It's brought to you by Weber's Jewelry in Titopolis. For this morning, we'll see clear skies, the overnight low at 52. Later on today, sunny with a high of 82. Tonight, increasing clouds, a low 59. Mostly sunny on Wednesday with a high of 87. She'll say yes when you surprise her with a gorgeous ring from Weber's Jewelry. When your heart is sure, be sure to visit Weber's Jewelry on Main Street in Titopolis.

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0: John Mellencamp, Jack and Diane. Well, John Mellencamp and Willie Nelson did not know each other at all when they founded Farm Aid years ago. In fact, Willie Nelson cold called Mellencamp after hearing one of his songs on the radio, song Rain on the Scarecrow. Willie Nelson thought, here's a guy who might support this cause of family farmers. Mellencamp, of course, eagerly joined in, although Mellencamp says that looking back on it, he was naive to think that doing one concert was going to solve the problem.
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5: Good morning, I'm Todd Stapleton, WKRV Weather. 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For this morning, we'll see clear skies, the overnight low at 52. Later on today, sunny with a high of 82. Tonight, increasing clouds, a low 59. Mostly sunny on Wednesday with a high of 87. She'll say yes when you surprise her with a gorgeous ring from Weber's Jewelry. 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

What's your favorite leftover food? See what America had to say, and I've got Billy Idol and Linda Ronstadt on the way. But first, you two.

0: Billy Idol and White Wedding. I'm Harley. 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America's favorite leftover foods, pasta, number one on the list, followed by pizza, chicken, and meatloaf. 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It's always better the second day.
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5: 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And that's a look at our community calendar on WKRV and WPMB. It's back to the road this Friday night for the Vandals. Hi, I'm Todd Stapleton, and the Vandals return to the road this Friday night as they'll travel to Staunton to take on the Bulldogs. 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

0: The Pretenders, I'll Stand By You. And there's a new Pretenders documentary that just premiered at the Toronto International Film Festival. And despite the fact that frontwoman Chrissy Hynde participated in the documentary, she refuses to watch it. She felt like it was important to make the documentary because she wanted to get her story out there, but she doesn't want to watch because, well, she already knows how the story goes.
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1: Good morning, I'm Todd Stapleton, WKRV Weather. It's brought to you by Weber's Jewelry in Totopolis. For this morning, we'll see clear skies, the overnight low at 52. Later on today, sunny with a high of 82. Tonight, increasing clouds, a low 59. Mostly sunny on Wednesday with a high of 87. She'll say yes when you surprise her with a gorgeous ring from Weber's Jewelry. When your heart is sure, be sure to visit Weber's Jewelry on Main Street in Totopolis.

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0: Peter Gabriel, Sledgehammer. Well, Gabriel's been doing something pretty cool this year. He has released a new song every month to coincide with a full moon. And since we just had a full moon over the weekend, we now have a new Peter Gabriel song. It's called Face the Wall.
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5: Good morning, I'm Todd Stapleton with WKRV Weather. It's brought to you by Weber's Jewelry in Totopolis. For this morning, we'll see clear skies, the overnight low at 52. Later on today, sunny with a high of 82. Tonight, increasing clouds, a low 59. Mostly sunny on Wednesday with a high of 87. She'll say yes when you surprise her with a gorgeous ring from Weber's Jewelry. When your heart is sure, be sure to visit Weber's Jewelry on Main Street in Totopolis. It's back to the road this Friday night for the Vandals. Hi, I'm Todd Stapleton, and the Vandals return to the road this Friday night as they'll travel to Staunton to take on the Bulldogs. Game time this Friday night is 7 p.m. We'll have the game for you starting with a pregame show about 6:30 on 107.1 FM, WKRV, available streaming at VandaliaRadio.com and on the Vandalia Radio app. It's Vandals and the Staunton Bulldogs this Friday night on WKRV.

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It's like 10,000 spoons when all you need is a knife. It's meeting the man of my dreams and then meeting his beautiful wife.

0: 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A new study found that for every hour of TV that you watch, it reduces your life expectancy by 22 minutes, or roughly the length of a sitcom.
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7: This is severe weather season. Severe thunderstorms and tornadoes can develop rapidly. 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We'll bring you the latest forecasts from the National Weather Service and current radar reports. 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
1: Good morning, I'm Todd Stapleton, WKRV Weather. It's brought to you by Weber's Jewelry in Totopolis. For this morning, we'll see clear skies, the overnight low at 52. Later on today, sunny with a high of 82. Tonight, increasing clouds, a low 59. Mostly sunny on Wednesday with a high of 87. She'll say yes when you surprise her with a gorgeous ring from Weber's Jewelry. When your heart is sure, be sure to visit Weber's Jewelry on Main Street in Totopolis.

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0: No doubt, just a girl. I'm Harley. Did you know that beer-related touchdown celebrations are essentially banned in the NFL? Yeah, players have been fined anywhere from $8,000 to as much as $15,000 for pretending to chug a beer after scoring a touchdown. The NFL apparently does not want to encourage beer consumption during the game. During the commercials, though, totally different story.
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5: Good morning, I'm Todd Stapleton, WKRV Weather. 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For this morning, we'll see clear skies, the overnight low at 52. Later on today, sunny with a high of 82. Tonight, increasing clouds, a low 59. Mostly sunny on Wednesday with a high of 87. She'll say yes when you surprise her with a gorgeous ring from Weber's Jewelry. 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
7: 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It's back to the road this Friday night for the Vandals. 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

0: Elton John, Philadelphia Freedom. Well, over in London, the iconic old power station has been turned into a music venue, Apple Music Hall. Elton John performed the very first show there earlier tonight.
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1: Good morning, I'm Todd Stapleton, WKRV Weather. It's brought to you by Weber's Jewelry in Totopolis. For this morning, we'll see clear skies, the overnight low at 52. Later on today, sunny with a high of 82. Tonight, increasing clouds, a low 59. Mostly sunny on Wednesday with a high of 87. She'll say yes when you surprise her with a gorgeous ring from Weber's Jewelry. When your heart is sure, be sure to visit Weber's Jewelry on Main Street in Totopolis.

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0: Scorpions rock you like a hurricane. I'm Harley. So you know about Cinderella's glass slipper? Did you know in the original story it was not a glass slipper, but actually a squirrel fur slipper? The glass slipper was just a mistranslation. What other lies have we been told since childhood?
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7: Good morning, I'm Todd Stapleton with WKRV Weather. It's brought to you by Weber's Jewelry in Totopolis. For this morning, we'll see clear skies, the overnight low at 52. Later on today, sunny with a high of 82. Tonight, increasing clouds, a low 59. Mostly sunny on Wednesday with a high of 87. She'll say yes when you surprise her with a gorgeous ring from Weber's Jewelry. When your heart is sure, be sure to visit Weber's Jewelry on Main Street in Totopolis.

Well, this week in 1981, Christopher Cross had the number one song in the country with Sailing. But I'm going to play the hit that he had before that coming up. Plus,

0: Christopher Cross, Ride Like the Wind, which peaked at number 2 on the Billboard chart back in 1980. So close, but not quite number 1. He would hit number 1 for the first time the following year, in September of 1981, with Sailing.
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0: Sheryl Crow, All I Wanna Do. Crow, recently the recipient of the prestigious BMI Troubadour Award in honor of her contributions to American music. Melissa Etheridge, Olivia Rodrigo, and Eric Church were on hand to sing her songs in her honor.
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0: Hey, it's Marty. Thank you so much for having us on. This is Rod Stewart.

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2: From the Country Financial Studio, I'm Rita Frazier. This is the RFD Livestock Report. Checking in at the Illinois Pork Producers Association, Jackie Bergner is the Director of Community Relations. We talk about lots of programs for the organization, including Pass the Pork. If you attended the Apple and Pork Festival in Clinton this past weekend, you would have seen a sign for Pass the Pork in the Illinois Pork Producers.
3: Our Pass the Pork program has been going on for years. You'll see it on our socials definitely coming up. This whole month we'll hit really hard on it. Our producers are going out and finding organizations where they can donate pork products specifically to them. So you saw the Apple and Pork Festival. Randy Keeker has done this for years. But we also have other producers who will pick a local food bank and go do it, or a festival, or any kind of organization that's really just looking to help their community. They are willing to donate funds and, or specifically the pork product itself. So whether it's ground pork, pass the ham event during this month, but this is really where our Pass the Pork has taken over, and producers has donated on top of what they were already going to donate on behalf of IPPA.
2: It's tremendous. Looking for those special post and the activities that really involve such great projects in every community. We talk about pork donations. You mentioned in a previous interview about the Pork Power Donation Program, and that's something that you guys fire up here in the fall.
3: Yes, so we will start donating here in the fall, specifically the end of the month, beginning of November, around that time frame. But Michaela, our Director of Marketing, she's been working on this all summer, getting bids from our packing plants throughout the state, seeing who we can work with. We work directly with that processor, and we get the new packaging, that special pork power packaging that has QR codes on it with recipes. So when we donate this ground pork, those consumers are being able to get recipes firsthand that have came from, verified from our pork farmers, when they say that this is a product that you could be using on your table that is nutritious, it's fresh, and it's also affordable.
2: Something we want to zero in on is a new opportunity that you're offering your members, your producer members, coming up in December, but it's one that I think a lot of folks will want to attend, Farm Legacy Succession Panel.
3: Yeah, so it will be December 8th, specifically for our members. We have just announced it and put it on our Facebook page and our website, but it is for our farmers who want to start, who haven't started that conversation about what the future looks like. If they, or even if they have and they're not sure where to start, this is a great place to come with your questions. We're going to have a banker, an attorney, an insurance agent, an accountant all come with just an educational discussion. It's not to sell you a presentation. It's not a pressure conversation. It's just information that you may not know where to start with. And so when we started talking with our producers, this was something that they asked for specifically, because we get a lot, the next generation's looking to what's the farm going to look like when it's time for me to take it over, or what's the next steps that we need to take. And I think this is a great start if you haven't started those conversations yet. The panel is going to be facilitated by Cheryl Mitchell. She does so much work in this area, and her expertise is going to really help us with all of our producers.
2: Jackie Bergner, Illinois Pork Producers, the Farm Legacy Meeting. Mark your calendars for Tuesday, December 8th in Springfield. 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
4: 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It's time once again for RFD Illinois. I'm Delois Yonke.
2: I'm Rita Frazier.
4: Okay, so over the weekend, I have a question for you because I imagine you had to do some of this a while ago. My daughter will be 16 right around Thanksgiving. She's learning to drive. So over the weekend, we drove. And boy, does she like that white line.
2: Oh,
4: which I guess is good. That's better than her hovering toward the center line.
2: Yeah.
4: But I'll take her out in the country. And a lot of these roads that don't have shoulders. And there's a little erosion somewhere where the white line doesn't even exist.
2: Mm.
4: And so when you're hugging that line, man, that makes Dad all nervous. Do you
2: remember
4: anything
2: from
4: that?
2: Oh, yes, yes. That was a really, really rough time for me. That whole learning to drive, and then the day that she drove out of the driveway without me. It's beyond. You're just like, what is happening? And then a few days go by. She makes it home okay. She knows how to drive. Everything's okay.
4: Yeah.
2: And you're like, oh, wait a second. I don't have to drive her anymore.
4: Right.
2: But there is that worry that's underlying.
4: I would wonder what it was like when one kid drives the other siblings.
2: Oh.
4: You know, the first time the kid drives the siblings were off to school or something.
2: Your whole life in a car.
4: Yeah, yeah.
2: Oh.
4: I wonder. Nervous times, I'm sure, you know, a lot of people identify with that sort of thing. Stay with us, RFD, Illinois.

0: With this week's edition of Farm Week, the early word, I'm Delos Yonke. Illinois Department of Natural Resources proposed rules on deer removal permits were approved by the Joint Committee on Administrative Rules earlier this month. An Illinois Farm Bureau supported deer nuisance law signed by Governor Pritzker in August of 2025 went into effect January 1. You can learn more about these permit rules in this week's edition of Farm Week. And harvest permits, as rising diesel prices squeeze margins, Illinois harvest permits can help farmers reduce fuel costs. Harvest permits can lower trips to the bin or the elevator, saving fuel and the driver's time and reduce wear and tear on the trucks. No other Farm Weekly in Illinois has as many people on the ground in Illinois covering Illinois agriculture for you with a depth on key issues to help keep you profitable. Don't forget you can get more frequent updates online at farmweeknow.com. Harvest season, long days and nights sweating to make sure we have the food we need. We appreciate how hard you work, which is why we want you to take a break on us. 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
1: Back on RFD Illinois. I'm Rita Frazier. The big news in ag yesterday, and the market still digesting, ag products on China's list for U.S. tariff cuts. And that list did include lots of grains and cereals, corn, sorghum, wheat, rice, also meat and poultry, dairy. But the notable exclusion, bulk commercial soybeans. It did have an impact on the markets. DeLoss talks about those numbers and more news coming up in the show later this morning. Meanwhile, it's the last week that the Senate is in session before the elections, and there are no plans to take up the Ag Committee passed farm bill. RFD Washington correspondent Matt Kay reports.
2: 3 years late and still no new farm bill, with the third extension of the old one about to run out this week. A frustrated Senate Majority Leader and Ag member, John Thune, complained recently. Top Ag Democrat Amy Klobuchar insisted at the farm bill markup, Democrats don't oppose the farm bill, but only after a snap funding fight is worked out and after the midterms.
3: There's a lot we agree on this bill, and that we really can't afford to not get this done by the end of the year.
2: But Thune complains it's all about the election.
4: I have never seen a time in my time in public life where you had this kind of a partisan, and frankly, on a bill that the Democrats were involved in negotiating.
2: Republicans lack the 60 votes needed procedurally to take up the farm bill on the Senate floor. Farm groups urge Congress to pass a 5-year bill rather than another extension. But even that seems unlikely now, with even more politically sensitive topics expected to consume remaining floor time, and as Democrats are betting they can retake one or both houses. For the RFD Radio Network, Matt Kay, Washington.
1: Thanks, Matt. Caught up last week with Josh St. Peter's, Executive VP, Illinois Beef Association, as his team, his staff, the board on the ground working for producers in the industry since that mid-August announcement from Tyson to shut their Joslin plant in northern Illinois.
5: We have 30 farmer leaders that make up the Board of Governors of the Illinois Beef Association, and literally within just a couple days of that announcement, our whole board came to Springfield for an in-person meeting during the state fair. While all of the things were happening, our board assembled on the state fairgrounds. We had day-long meetings of our farmer leaders working together to help identify priorities and where we can assist producers that have found themselves in challenging circumstances since that announcement and since the weeks then. So we're very fortunate that we've got a great group that's come together working in all corners of the state, working here in Springfield. We have done a significant amount of work with the state through the State Department of Agriculture, through the governor's office, as well as with federal officials. A tremendous amount of work with our congressional delegation, with the U.S. senators, and directly with the U.S. Department of Agriculture, with Secretary Rollins and her undersecretaries, to understand what resources are available and what we can do to keep moving the beef industry forward here in Illinois past that announcement. You know, our goal, our priority, is to find someone who can come in, and if Tyson is willing to sell that plant, get someone else who can come in and operate a beef processing facility in northwestern Illinois. That's the goal, that we restore that market opportunity for our producers.
1: Then last week's announcement from Governor Pritzker that there could be some funds to pursue a potential new operator. Were those welcome words?
5: That's been a great sign of support from the governor, from Director Richards at the Department of Commerce and Economic Opportunity, as well as from the General Assembly. And this has been the kind of thing where we've seen support across the board, folks coming together to say, what can we do to help the farmers in our corner of the state? And again, we're working even with Tyson to make sure that we're keeping the conversations going, that we're getting the right people together for discussions about any potential buyers who can move in and operate a beef processing facility at that Joslyn Real Estate.
1: Josh St. Peters, Illinois Beef Association. Back with more in a moment.
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0: 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Welcome back to RFD Illinois. I'm Delos Yonke. A Friday market started quite a bit lower. Some questions on just not enough information related to the Trump Z summit that took place, and does it mean anything for agricultural trade? But as Friday went along, markets came back quite a bit. In some cases, came all the way to the plus side. Some encouraging news there. And then Monday started lower, and in the case of soybeans, stayed quite a bit lower. Most contracts were more than two dozen to the downside. Also related to U.S.-China trade information. Mike Zuzulo, Global Commodity Analytics and Consulting from RFD ProfitWatch.
8: The 30 by 30 trade agreement was announced, 30 billion U.S. exports, 30 billion Chinese exports into the United States, so 60 billion total. Numbers would add up to about 30% of the U.S. goods would see improved market access, including corn, wheat, meat, dairy, grains especially, but excluded noteworthy soybeans, crude oil, liquefied natural gas. This set up a very negative mindset in the trade, and I think two big reasons, because of the ongoing on-again, off-again diesel export ban that President Trump is looking at, and also the commitment to traders report, where record net long managed money positions, futures and options in meal, and close, if not also record net long in the soybeans as of Friday's numbers.
0: Mike Zuzulo from yesterday's program, and one question related to harvest, related to some rain that's already come and chances for more rain. Generally speaking, harvest is on schedule, but in those areas where it's a bit wet, Now, will we see basis levels change in parts, at least, of the Midwest?
8: The market, it seems to me we're building more of a case for the funds to do more bear spreading, sell the front end, buy the back end, put the premium in the back end because it's safer. There's more likelihood the El Nino will hit us. And, you know, to your point, what happens if we don't have pipeline supplies anymore? And if that's the case, and that's the futures market, I would say this elevates and makes even more important, and maybe historically important, the basis situation. I've got clients in eastern Nebraska, western Iowa, seeing 65, 85, a dollar over in soybeans. I just talked to a good farmer client on Monday afternoon, and she told me how they are sitting still for 5 days, looking at another 5 days of sitting still, probably looking at field losses at this point if these 3, 4, 5-inch rains come through as advertised. I got to think that's going to really create some basis opportunities in her area specifically, while the futures may go down and actually improve the basis even more. And then, you know, that kind of a seesaw type mindset, I think, could develop the loss where the worse the futures theoretically go down, the better the basis becomes. And so all of a sudden you start thinking to yourself, okay, if I've got bin space, what's wrong with doing some basis contracts if I'm doing 5-year highs on my cash basis, and then see if we can't get that futures to come back around in Jan, Feb, March, something like that.
0: Mike Zuzlo, Global Commodity Analytics and Consulting. By the way, the December corn price yesterday settled at 523, not just the lowest price in September so far, the lowest number going back about 5 weeks. On the 25th, we settled at 523.

0: which is the same as the five-year average. Soybean harvest in Illinois, 21%. Last week was 13. Last year was 19. The five-year average is 14, so we're ahead of schedule. The national number at 17 is even with the five-year average. A couple of others. Topsoil moisture condition in Illinois, graded 7% surplus, 60% adequate, 22% short, and 11% very short. Subsoil moisture is considered 4% surplus, 59% adequate, 26% short, and 11% very short. We've talked about the Western Corn Belt a number of times, but the southern states are also plenty dry. Arkansas is considered 89% short to very short. Kentucky, subsoil moisture is 51%. Alabama, 52%. Louisiana, 80%. Tennessee, as of Sunday, at 77% short to very short. So a lot of dry areas west of and south of us. All right, according to the latest numbers, Baker Hughes says active oil and gas rigs were up 4 last week. The number is 599. That's the fourth consecutive weekly increase. It's the highest level in a couple of years. Oil rigs were up 2 to 455, and total active oil and gas rigs are up 57 over the past year. That's more than 10%. Energy Information Administration has U.S. crude production averaging 14.3 billion barrels a day in 2027, which would be half a billion increase from this year. If drilling continues to increase, U.S. crude output could exceed this year's record production near 14 million. More exploration and more production. It's RFD, Illinois.
1: With the RFD Ag Market Summary for this Tuesday morning, I'm Jim Taylor. Corn, beans, and Chicago wheat all finishing Monday lower. December corn closing 523, down 5 1/4. March corn down 5 1/2, 536 1/2. May corn 543 1/2, down 5 1/4. November beans finishing 1288 1/4, down 30 3/4. January beans down 29 1/2, 1303. March beans 1312, down 27 1/2. December Chicago wheat closing 688 3/4, down 14 1/2. March wheat down 14 3/4, 705 1/2. May wheat 710 3/4, down 14 1/4. October bean meal 361.70, down 12.20. And October bean oil on Monday 67.11, down 15 cents. Current electronic overnight trading, December corn down 3/4, March corn down 0.5 penny. May corn 542 3/4, down 3/4. November beans in the overnight down 1 1/2. January beans down 1 1/4. March beans 1310 1/2, down 1 1/2. December Chicago wheat in the overnight down 4 1/4. March wheat down 4 1/2. And May wheat 705 1/2, down 5 1/4. Outside markets this morning, December Brent crude oil up a nickel, 97.88. The December gold contract is up 350, 41.71.90. Livestock trade from Monday, October feeders down 302, 331.90. November feeders 329.27, down 270. October live cattle 217.45, down $1.42. December live cattle down 135, 220.80. October lean hogs 78.25, up 2 pennies. December lean hogs down 62 cents, 68.40. Illinois direct barrels and gilts trading steady on Monday, 53-63. That's the RFD Ag Market Summary for this Tuesday morning. 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
2: This is early morning weather report for Tuesday from meteorologist Paul Otto for listeners on the RFD Radio Network. More sunshine for the first half of today for those counties that have been deprived by sunshine over the course of the last week. Western and northwestern portions of the state will see sunshine, but just for this morning as clouds will be rolling in for the afternoon. Those areas located to the east-southeast of I-55, well, you'll get a full day of sunshine as the approaching system for midweek will be coming in from the west-northwest and taking its time moving on in. Supplying clouds, though, for everyone except for southern Illinois on Wednesday. And that's when temperatures get a little bit warm, about 5 to 10 degrees above normal for those areas located south of I-72 that do see a fair amount of sunshine during the warmest part of Wednesday afternoon. At first, a pretty impressive wind and rainmaker will show up over Montana and the Dakotas tomorrow afternoon, and its initial influence

0: will be over the northern third of the state on Wednesday from about late morning through about dinner, and then almost waiting for a separate system that's building over the southern plains to help move the entire mass in the plain states along at once on Thursday. And it looks like the combined system will then produce isolated severe weather early Thursday evening over central and southwestern portions of the state as the entire region. Over the course of about 30 hours, we'll see 1 to 2 inches of rain, with northern and southern Illinois seeing closer to the 1-inch mark, while central Illinois about 1 to 1.5 inches of rain. Now it looks as if Friday night lights will be dry for counties located to the north of I-64, and a sweatshirt and light jacket may be needed, while areas further to the south, you may very well need a rain jacket on hand as we go into Friday night. This is Freeze Notice, meteorologist Paul Otto for the RFD Radio Network.
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2: Born and raised here on this farm, I'm 68 years old and never done anything but farm my whole life. 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Really enjoy opening it up in the morning and checking the weather. We plan our day on the weather, and also I enjoy the markets. I like to see what's going on, you know, 6:30 in the morning. Very easy. I gotta admit, I'm a guy that's not too techy. I can get in there and find, you know, what I'm looking for very easy, which is great.
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1: Yes.
6: We had one. I was in one pickup growing up that was three speed on the column.
1: How'd you do on that?
6: I watched him. I just rode with a guy, and I just remember watching him going, "What are you doing?
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6: There? 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So at least teaching the kids to drive today,
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6: 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Wow. Thanks for joining us. I'm Delos Yonke.
1: I'm Rita Frazier. 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
8: WKRV, Dan Michael at 6:01, 1 minute past 6 o'clock here on Tuesday morning, and it is September the 29th, 2026. Taking a look at curve weather today, sunny and warmer with a high 82 tonight. Mostly cloudy, or I should say partly cloudy tonight, low 60, then mostly cloudy tomorrow, gradually becoming sunny with a high 88. Right now, looking out the window, it is dark out there, 48 degrees in Vandalia, WKRV.
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Dan Michael on Tuesday morning. It is 6:10, 10 minutes past 6 o'clock. Todd Stapleton has the news at 6:30, and I've got the Rolling Stones on WKRB.

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Dan Michael and Curve Weather. Sunny today with a high 82. Tonight, partly cloudy, low 60, then mostly cloudy. Gradually becoming sunny tomorrow with a high 88. Right now, it's 48 in Vandalia with Exile, a WKRB.

971 WKRV going mobile with the Who, Dan Michael at 627. Todd Stapleton is standing by. The news is next after Brian Adams on WKRV.

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0: Good morning. I'm Todd Stapleton with News Center 46 degrees. We'll have your full weather forecast coming up. Several arrests from yesterday and overnight in Fayette County. 31-year-old Dustin Carroll was arrested on an outstanding warrant. Carroll remains in the Fayette County Jail. 36-year-old Griffin Lilly of Neoga was arrested on a pending charge of domestic battery. Lilly remains in the Fayette County Jail. 32-year-old Amanda Holtman of Vandalia was arrested on an outstanding warrant. Holtman was released. 61-year-old Gerald Ballard of Vandalia was arrested on a pending charge of failure to register as a sex offender. Ballard was released. 21-year-old Jackson Daly of Ramsey arrested on pending charges of criminal trespass to property, criminal damage to property, and burglary. Daly remains in the Fayette County Jail. We will see a brief warm-up around the area before rain comes into the forecast. We're looking at sunny skies today, the high 82, partly cloudy skies tonight, the low 60. Meanwhile, we'll warm up into the upper 80s on both Wednesday and Thursday. Rain moving into the area on Thursday afternoon, the possibility of a shower or storm on Thursday night. Rain will linger into Friday as we'll see a high back into the 70s. The debate over the Flock camera systems continues throughout the state and country, as many believe they're an invasion of privacy or maybe mishandled in some instances. But Vandalia Mayor Doug Knable says he believes they are a valuable tool for area law enforcement, and he also says he has full faith in area law enforcement to use the information properly. Speaking on our podcast talking about Vandalia, Mayor Knable says he believes they can be a valuable tool and could potentially stop a crime or save someone's life.
1: We're recording license plates, and from where the cameras are, again, we're not zooming in on people's houses. This is a tool, a safety tool. If somebody gets abducted, somebody steals something, heaven forbid, somebody murders somebody, and if that license plate gets pinged and it helps rescue somebody or solve a crime, I just don't have an issue. I'm not concerned about it. If I drive by a camera, it films my license plate, so be it. You know, again, it comes down. I know some communities have had issues with it because of how they're being used. I have nothing but the utmost faith and confidence in our local law enforcement that they're using them the right way. Jeff's told me the data is only saved for 30 days anyway, right, and then it gets erased. And so, you know, again, I think it's a valuable tool being used by people who, again, I have nothing but complete respect and complete confidence in.
0: There have been reports of potential misuse of the Flock camera systems in some areas. American Able says you deal with those instances on a case-by-case basis and not throughout the whole thing.
1: If they have that technology and they use it, then you need to deal with that. It doesn't mean the whole system's wrong. It just means those people were. And again, when you got, Jeff Ray, and Ronnie Stevens leading the law enforcement in this area, again, those are two guys, high-quality, high-character people and their staff that goes along with them. And I trust them to do the right thing. And we've never had any issue with it. So, I think it's just a safety tool that, if it solves a crime, helps an abducted child get rescued, solves a murder, then, or captures somebody who, committed a murder, then it's worth the investment.
0: One such instance of potential misuse was reported last week. The Whiteside County Sheriff's Office is investigating the possible misuse of the Flock camera system by a deputy there. Sheriff John Booker says a Washington Post reporter provided the Sheriff's Office with information concerning the use of the Flock camera system. Sheriff's Office in Whiteside County has suspended use of Flock camera system during the investigation. Although there is a full slate of contested races when it comes to statewide seats, that is not the case when it comes to countywide races or for Fayette County Board. All Fayette County office holders will be running unopposed in the November general election. Republican Kara Dugan will be running unopposed for a full term as Fayette County Clerk. Republican Michelle Hagee running for re-election for treasurer and will be unopposed. Republican Ronnie Stevens running for re-election as sheriff and is running unopposed. And Republican Supervisor of Assessments Ryan Parks running for another term and is running unopposed. As for County Board in District 1, Republican Rick Radliff is running unopposed. Radliff will take the seat formerly held by County Board Chairman Jacob Harris, who is not seeking another term. In District 2, Republican Dan Lutz will run for the two-year unexpired term unopposed. Also in District 2, Republican Mac Payne running for re-election to the County Board unopposed. In District 3, 3, Republican Michael Butts is running for another term on the board and is unopposed. In District 4, Republican and Board Vice Chairman Pat Click running for re-election and is unopposed. In District 5, Republican Heidi Schulte is running unopposed. Schulte will take over the seat formerly held by Democrat Ashley Toler, who is not seeking another term. In District 6, Republican James Worley running for the two-year unexpired term and is unopposed. Also in District 6, Republican Scott Workman running for a full term on the board and is unopposed. In District 7, Republican Jacqueline Durr is running for the two-year unexpired term and is unopposed. Also in District 7, Democrat Scott Ray running for re-election and is unopposed. For Fayette County, early voting runs until November 2nd. The early voting will be conducted at the Fayette County Courthouse, 221 South 7th Street in Vandalia, Monday through Friday, 8 a.m. to 4 p.m. Also on Saturday, October 31st from 8 a.m. to noon. They will be closed for Columbus Day on Monday, October 12th. News Center time, 6:38. 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
0: Governor J.B. Pritzker signed an executive order this past week creating an artificial intelligence cabinet for Illinois, which will advise the state's policies on technology. One Republican state representative is cautious in his support of the cabinet, saying that it could become a regulatory overreach. According to a news release from Governor Pritzker's office, the cabinet will guide state agencies and regulations of the technology as it presents potential, quote, catastrophic impacts that it left unchecked. State Representative Jeff Kiker says he's not certain recent concerns about technology are not overblown, but he welcomes the cabinet if there's a strategic approach that won't inhibit development.
4: Risk and readiness, safeguards and speed against those who do not share our values, accountability for harm and ambition for what this technology can still do.
0: Said he feels the state's role should be focused on reducing individual harms that could be caused by AI, like job loss or state security threats, which the cabinet is poised to address.
4: Not to inhibit the upside that would come from AI being able to make everyone more productive and more successful in any line of work, potentially.
0: He said if regulation hinders development, the nation could risk falling behind other countries and put itself at greater risk to the technology being used by bad actors. To that end, President Donald Trump met with Chinese President Xi Jinping on Thursday this past week to discuss the two globally leading nations' development and regulation of the technology. Governor J.B. Pritzker awarding $4.6 million in grant funding to 49 grantees to boost tourism across Illinois. Governor Pritzker announced the awards include $2 million to support projects along Route 66, $2 million to market destinations and attractions across the state, and $654,000 to promote Illinois internationally. The announcement comes after Illinois broke records last year for tourism revenue. 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
12: I'm Jeff Nally on the Cromwell Ag Radio Network. The American Soybean Association yesterday said it is disappointed for the exclusion of soybeans from the U.S.-China 30 for 30 framework. The two nations agreed to reduce tariffs on $30 billion in goods for each nation during President Xi Jinping's state visit last week. China's remaining 10% retaliatory duty limits access for private Chinese importers, meaning soybean trade will continue to be handled primarily by China's state-owned enterprises. Removing the tariff would have improved the competitiveness of U.S. soybeans and provide greater opportunity for private Chinese buyers, the Soybean Association news release said. But it's not all bad news for the soy industry. The 30 for 30 deal does include soybean seed, soy flour, soy oil, and separated products like soy cake and soybean residues. Corn and wheat were included in the list of products between the two nations. As for the Department of Agriculture yesterday, showing that the rain that has been in the upper Midwest is slowing the harvest. The corn harvest is 18% done as of Sunday, and the soybean harvest 17% complete. I'm Jeff Nally on the Cromwell Ag Radio Network.
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0: 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Burial will take place at Oddfellows Woodlawn Cemetery in Moquegua. 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Online memories and condolences may be shared with the family at millerfh.net. Once again, that's funeral services for 84-year-old Doris Elaine Myers. Funeral services for 90-year-old Mary L. Reams of Vandalia will be held at 11 o'clock Thursday at First Church of God in Vandalia, with burial to follow in Griffith Cemetery in Brownstown. Visitation will be from 9 until 11 on Thursday at the church. Memorials may be made to First Church of God. Online condolences may be expressed at HoltonFileFH.com. Once again, that's funeral services for 90-year-old Mary L. Reams of Vandalia. News Center time is 6:47. Obituary information brought to you in part this hour by Holton File Funeral Home.
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0: 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In sports, Vandals boys golf wrapped up their regular season yesterday, falling by one stroke to Hillsboro, 168-169 at the Hillsboro Country Club. Andrew Casey shot a 36 on the day. He was the medalist for the round. Aiden Evans, a 39. Game wide shot a 46 for the Vandals. Vandals finish up regular season 7-2 in team matches. They'll begin postseason action on Wednesday in the Macon Meridian Regional when they play at the Mauquia Golf Course. St. Omer Brownstown volleyball picked up their fifth straight victory. They beat Patoka 25-20, 25-15 at home last night. For St. Omer Brownstown volleyball, they're 16-3 on the season. They will be at Oblong coming up tonight. South Central volleyball, a winner over Cowden-Herrick Beecher City. South Central volleyball, 12-6 overall, 4-3 in the NTC. Cowden-Herrick Beecher City, 6-14 overall. They are 2-4 in conference action. Baseball from yesterday, Cowden-Herrick Beecher City scored three runs in the bottom of the fifth inning to take a late lead. They would not relinquish as they get a 4-2 win over Brownstown St. Omer yesterday. For Cowden-Herrick Beecher City, they're 4-10 on the fall season. They'll be back at home today to take on North Clay. Brownstown St. Omer 9-9 on the season. They'll host South Central coming up this afternoon. South Central fell yesterday 11-1 to Windsor Stoustraws. South Central baseball 9-10 on the fall season. They'll be at Brownstown today to take on the Bombers. That's a look at news and sports.

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1: For today, we'll see sunny skies with a high of 82. Tonight, partly cloudy, low 60. For tomorrow, Wednesday, gradually clearing skies with a high of 88. It is 48 degrees in downtown Vandalia. 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
1: Mitch Anthony here with today's Daily Dose. How do people become generous creatures? Is it born in their natures, or do they pick it up on the path of life? A study by the Family Research Council shows that we learn it at home when we are very young. In reviewing a wide range of studies in developmental psychology, it was found that generous children were indeed raised by parents who offered nurturing love and consistent discipline and who themselves engaged in helping others. Rather than caring intensely only for members of the immediate family, children and adults who experienced love at home were precisely the people who were most likely to offer aid to perfect strangers, often even at the risk to themselves. My wife grew accustomed while growing up at seeing perfect strangers at the dinner table for Thanksgiving or Christmas. They were treated like one of the family. 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
0: 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Curb weather today, sunny and warmer with a high 82. Partly cloudy tonight, low 60. Mostly cloudy tomorrow, gradually becoming sunny, high 88. Right now we got sunshine, it's 48. 48 in Vandalia, WKRV.
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We'll talk with Delmar after John Mellencamp. 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

0: Classic Hits 107.1 WKRB with John Mellencamp and Terry Baum. It's 7:25 in the morning, 25 past 7 o'clock here on Tuesday morning. Bright and early curve weather. Sunny today with a high 82. Tonight, partly cloudy, low 60, then mostly cloudy, gradually becoming sunny tomorrow with a high 88. Right now, we're 40 degrees away from that. It is 48 in Vandalia, WKRB. It is time to get on the telly to call up Dylan Deli, Delmar Mills at Heck Chevrolet Vandalia, and away we go. 1-618-283-0381, and we will be with delightful, delicious, to sugar-free Delmar Mills of the Hills. Delmar of the Thrill Mills will be with us right precisely exactly now.
1: Morning, Heck Chevrolet Vandalia.
0: Good morning, Delmar Mills at Heck Chevrolet Vandalia. Delmar, did you know that there is danger in your home?
1: Oh, I believe it.
0: Yeah, there's one particular item I want to talk about now. Did you know your TV set could be out to get you? Your TV.
1: I would doubt that.
0: There are nearly 12,000 annual injuries reported relating to TVs falling in the United States.
1: No kidding.
0: That is right. The U.S. Consumer Product Safety Commission estimates that falling TVs cause 11,800 injuries to Americans every year, and that is the injuries that are actually require treatment at an emergency department. So if you just bruise yourself in the head or something, it's not counted there. But that's 12,000 injuries because of your TV.
1: Wow.
0: You know, well, TVs are bigger than they used to be. They're thinner, but they're bigger, and sometimes they're hanging from the wall.
1: Yeah.
0: And they fall down and bonk somebody.
1: And they're lighter than they used to be.
0: Yeah. You know, thank goodness.
1: They're really light. Yeah.
0: One of those heavy-duty things whacks you in the head, you'd be gone.
1: Yeah. Yeah, I remember years ago whenever my mom and dad, they got a new TV down. We went to Abe Clymer's and got a new RCA television and had the big wood cabinet around it and stuff, you know. And, you know, back in the day, you had to have a trailer, basically, to get that thing home, you know, and cause it was so heavy, you know. You could get in the bed of the truck, but you had to have, you know, your uncles and everyone come help load that thing, you know, and unload it and get it in the house. But, man. And that was a big deal. But, I mean, they were heavy, just so heavy. And they were an actual piece of furniture.
0: And the TVs were low to the ground, so you'd sit on the couch, you'd have to look down to see the TV.
1: Right.
0: And we all thought that was great.
1: We did. And I always thought whenever we went to, like, the flat screen TV up on the wall, I thought, how am I going to get adjusted to this? My neck's going to get sore. And I've adjusted. I have adapted to it. Because I kind of thought that, you know, at first I'm like, oh, I'm not used to the TV being up in the air like that. This is probably not going to work out. And then, you know, here many years later, till you just mentioned it, I'm used to it now.
0: Yeah, so, you're used to the threat.
1: Yeah, you're used to the threat. But I tell you this, when I get home tonight and I look up there at the TV, you better believe I'm going to be like, not today, buddy. You're not falling on me. And I want to walk around. Take a little different path, you know, because I don't want to be one of the statistics, so to speak.
0: You know what's really safe, though? What's a lot safer than your TV? It's a brand new Chevy.
1: It is. You're exactly right. There's so many safety features that are on these vehicles, you know, this day and age, and thank goodness, because that kind of helps, you know, keep the insurance premiums down. We mention that all the time. But insurance premiums are a big deal because we do have to factor that into our monthly, you know, I mean, there's so many different safety features. They call it safety and security.
0: Delmar, are you still there? Hello?
1: Hello?
0: There, you're back.
1: You find me?
0: Yeah, you're back.
1: Okay. So I was talking about safety and security on these new Chevrolets. You know, we talk about the Chevy Safety Assist, the Forward Collision Alert, the automatic emergency braking, you know, the front pedestrian braking, lane keep assist with lane departure warning. There's a following distance indicator with IntelliBeam. The IntelliBeams where, you know, it's got the different headlights and stuff like that and they will even adjust these high beams. If there's a car coming at you, they will dim on their own and then brighten back up. Pretty cool. There's all kinds of cameras that are on them now. We call them HD rear vision cameras. There's so many different safety features that are standard on all these new Chevrolets. So stop down here and take a look. For something as simple as like the Chevy Trax, which is one of the most affordable vehicles in the world, we've got a really good selection of those in here right now. 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Gas mileage is phenomenal. 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

0: Good morning, I'm Todd Stapleton with News Center 48 degrees. We'll have your full weather forecast coming up. Several arrests from yesterday and overnight in Fayette County. 31-year-old Dustin Carroll arrested on an outstanding warrant. Carroll remains in the Fayette County Jail. 36-year-old Griffin Lilly of Neoga was arrested on a pending charge of domestic battery. Lilly remains in the Fayette County Jail. 32-year-old Amanda Holtman of Vandalia arrested on an outstanding warrant. Holtman was released. 61-year-old Gerald Ballyard of Vandalia arrested on a pending charge of failure to register as a sex offender. Ballyard was released. 21-year-old Jackson Daly of Ramsey was arrested on pending charges of criminal trespass to property, criminal trespass, and burglary. Daly remains in the Fayette County Jail. We will see a brief warm-up around the area ahead of rain coming to us. We are looking at sunny skies for today with a high of 82, then partly cloudy skies for tonight with a low of 60. Meanwhile, we will warm up into the upper 80s on both Wednesday and Thursday. Rain moving into the area Thursday afternoon. The possibility of a shower or storm on Thursday night. Rain will linger into Friday as we'll see a high back into the 70s. The debate over the flock camera systems continues through the state and country, as many believe they're an invasion of privacy or maybe mishandled in some instances. But Vandalia Mayor Doug Knables says he believes they are a valuable tool for area law enforcement, and he also says he has full faith in area law enforcement to use the information properly. Speaking on our podcast talking about Vandalia, Mayor Knables says he believes they can be a valuable tool and could potentially stop a crime or save someone's life.
1: You were recording license plates. And from where the cameras are, again, we're not zooming in on people's houses. This is a tool, a safety tool. If somebody gets abducted, somebody steals something, heaven forbid, somebody murders somebody, and if that license plate gets pinged and it helps rescue somebody or solve a crime, I just don't have an issue. I'm not concerned about it. If I drive by a camera, it films my license plate, so be it. You know, again, it comes down. I know some communities have had issues with it because of how they're being used. I have nothing but the utmost faith and confidence in our local law enforcement that they're using them the right way. Jeff's told me the data is only saved for 30 days anyway. Right. And then it gets erased. And so, you know, again, I think it's a valuable tool being used by, people who, again, I have nothing but complete respect and complete confidence in.
0: There have been reports of potential misuse of the flock camera systems in some areas, but Mayor Knables says you deal with that on a case-by-case basis and not throw out the whole thing.
1: If they have that technology and they use it, then you need to deal with that. It doesn't mean the whole system's wrong. It just means those people were. And again, when you got, Jeff Ray, you know, and Ronnie Stevens leading the law enforcement in this area, again, those are two guys, high-quality, high-character people and their staff that goes along with them. And I trust them to do the right thing. And you know, we've never had any issue with it. So, I think it's just a safety tool that, again, if it solves a crime, helps an abducted child get rescued, solves a murder, then, you know, or captures somebody who, you know, committed a murder, then it's worth the investment.
0: One such instance of potential misuse was reported last week. The Whiteside County Sheriff's Office in Illinois investigating the possible misuse of the flock camera system by a deputy. Sheriff's Office there has suspended use of the flock camera system during the investigation. Although there is a full slate of contested races when it comes to statewide seats, that is not the case when it comes to countywide races or for the Fayette County Board. All Fayette County office holders will be running unopposed in the November general election. Republican Kara Dugan will be running unopposed for a full term as Fayette County Clerk. Republican Michelle Hagee running for re-election for treasurer and will be unopposed. Republican Ronnie Stevens running for re-election as sheriff and is running unopposed. And Republican Supervisor of Assessments Ryan Parks running for a full term and is running unopposed. In District 1, Republican Rick Radliff is running unopposed. He will take the seat of County Board Chairman Jacob Harris, who's not running for another term. In District 2, Republican Dan Lutz will run for the two-year unexpired term unopposed. Also in District 2, Republican Mac Payne running for re-election to the County Board and is unopposed. In District 3, Republican Michael Butts is running for another term on the board and is unopposed. In District 4, Republican and Board Vice Chairman Pat Click is running for re-election and is unopposed. In District 5, Republican Heidi Schulte is running unopposed. Schulte will take the seat being held now by Democrat Ashley Toler, who is not seeking another term. In District 6, Republican James Worley running for the two-year unexpired term and is unopposed. Also in District 6, Republican Scott Workman running for a full term on the board and is unopposed. In District 7, Republican Jacqueline Durr is running for the two-year unexpired term and is unopposed. Also in District 7, Democrat Scott Ray running for re-election and is unopposed. Early voting is underway at this time, continues till November 2nd, the day before Election Day. Early voting in the Fayette County Courthouse at 221 South 7th Street in Vandalia, going on Monday through Friday, 8 a.m. to 4 p.m. It'll also go on Saturday, October 31st, from 8 a.m. to noon. It will be closed for Columbus Day on Monday, October 12th. News Center time is 7:38. 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
0: Governor J.B. Pritzker signed an executive order this week creating an artificial intelligence cabinet for Illinois, which will advise the state's policies on the technology. One Republican state representative is cautious in his support of the cabinet, saying it could become a regulatory overreach. According to a news release from Governor Pritzker's office, the cabinet will guide state agencies and regulations of the technology as it presents potential, quote, catastrophic impacts it left unchecked. State Representative Jeff Kiker says he's not certain recent concerns about the technology aren't overblown, but he'd welcome the cabinet if there's a strategic approach that won't inhibit development.
3: Risk and readiness, safeguards and speed against those who do not share our values, accountability for harm and ambition for what this technology can still do.
0: He said he feels the state's role should be focused on reducing individual harms that could be caused by AI, like job loss or state security threats, which the cabinet is poised to address.
3: Not to inhibit the upside that would come from AI being able to make everyone more productive and more successful in any line of work, potentially.
0: He said if regulation hinders development, the nation could fall behind other countries and put itself at greater risk to the technology being used by bad actors. To that end, President Donald Trump met with Chinese President Xi Jinping on Thursday to discuss the two globally leading nations' development and regulation of the technology. Governor J.B. Pritzker awarded $4.6 million in grant funding to 49 grantees to boost tourism across Illinois. Governor Pritzker announced the awards, including $2 million to support projects along Route 66, $2 million to market destinations and attractions across the state, and $654,000 to promote Illinois internationally. The announcement comes after Illinois broke records last year for tourism revenue. News Center time is 7:41. 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
6: I'm Jeff Daly on the Cromwell Ag Radio Network. President Donald Trump's import ban on Canadian whey, alcohol, and motorcycles goes into effect today. The trade war with Canada does not appear to be close to a resolution. Canada's been building new relationships abroad in a bid to reduce reliance on U.S. trade. The administration justified the trade war because Canada's isolated dairy sector shuts out U.S. dairy from the marketplace despite a trilateral trade agreement that was intended to carve out more market access for the industry. The U.S.-Mexico-Canada trade agreement established a tariff rate quota for dairy to boost market access, but Canada has largely allocated the TRQs to their own domestic producers. They have to treat our country with respect, Trump said, according to a White House pool report. He added that the Canadians have been very, very bad to American farmers. The administration targeted Canadian alcohol products because they pulled U.S. alcohol off their shelves at the start of the trade war. While tensions are high, Trump predicts that Canada will return to the table over the next 3 to 4 weeks to make a deal on tariffs. Yesterday, the Department of Agriculture said the harvest pace is closer to the 5-year average, 18% done for corn and 17% done for U.S. soybeans. I'm Jeff Daly.
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0: 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Once again, that's funeral services for 84-year-old Doris Elaine Myers. Funeral services for 90-year-old Mary L. Reams of Vandalia will be held at 11 o'clock Thursday at First Church of God in Vandalia, with burial to follow in Griffith Cemetery in Brownstown. Visitation will be from 9 until 11 on Thursday at the church. Memorials may be made to First Church of God. Online condolences may be expressed at holtonfilefh.com. Once again, that's funeral services for 90-year-old Mary L. Reams of Vandalia. News Center time is 7:46. 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
0: In sports, Vandals boys golf fall yesterday by one stroke to Hillsboro at Hillsboro Country Club in their final regular season match of the year. Andrew Casey of the Vandals was the low scorer for the round, winning medalist honors, shooting a 36. Aiden Evans shot a 39. Gabe Weidscheidel a 46 and Andrew Kripe a 48 for the Vandals. Vandals finish up regular season 7-2 in team matches. They begin postseason action on Wednesday in the Macon Meridian Regional. They will play at the Mauwequa Golf Course. St. Elmo Brownstown Volleyball picked up their fifth straight win on Monday as they defeated Patoka 25-20, 25-15 for St. Elmo Brownstown. They are 16-3 overall on the season, 4-3 in the Egyptian Illini Conference. They are at Oblong coming up tonight. South Central defeated Cowden-Herrick Beecher City 25-22, 25-13 on Monday night for South Central. They're 12-6 overall, 4-3 in the NTC. They will be back in action on Thursday when they host Cumberland. Cowden-Herrick Beecher City 6-14 overall, 2-4 in the conference. They'll be in action at home again tonight when they host Windsor Stoustraws. Baseball, Cowden-Herrick Beecher City gets a 4-2 win over Brownstown St. Elmo yesterday. For Cowden-Herrick Beecher City, they're 4-2 on the fall baseball season. They will be back at home today to take on North Clay. Brownstown St. Elmo 9-9 on the season. They'll host South Central this afternoon. South Central falling 11-1 yesterday to Windsor Stoustraws in fall baseball action. South Central 9-10 on the year, and they'll travel to Brownstown today to take on the Bombers. That's a look at news and sports during this 7:30 News Center. I'm Todd Stapleton. News Center time is 7:50. We'll check weather up next.
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0: For today, we'll see sunny skies with a high of 82. Tonight, partly cloudy skies with a low of 60. For tomorrow, Wednesday, gradually clearing skies with a high of 88. It is 54 degrees in downtown Vandalia. 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

time for Remember When. 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
1: I'm Dan Michael. 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Sunny today, high 82. Tonight, partly cloudy, low 60. Then mostly cloudy tomorrow, gradually becoming sunny, high 88. She'll say yes when you surprise her with a gorgeous ring from Weber's Jewelry. When your heart is sure, be sure to visit Weber's Jewelry on Main Street in Totopolis.
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0: 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Right? It could be useful in schools, hospitals, workplaces. 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
8: I'm Dale Michael. Here's weather on WKRV, brought to you by Weber's Jewelry in Titopolis. Today, sunny, high 82, partly cloudy tonight, low 60. Then tomorrow, mostly cloudy, gradually becoming sunny, high 88. She'll say yes when you surprise her with a gorgeous ring from Weber's Jewelry. 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

0: That is police. So you know that point in the wedding ceremony with the question, does anyone know why this couple may not get married today? How many times does someone actually try to interrupt a wedding? You ever think about that? 14% of married women report that someone tried to stop their wedding in mid-ceremony. Wow, 14%. I didn't think it ever happened.
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6: 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It's back to the road this Friday night for the Vandals. 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Game time this Friday night is 7 p.m. We'll have the game for you, starting with a pregame show about 6:30 on 107.1 FM, WKRV, available streaming at VandaliaRadio.com and on the Vandalia radio app. It's Vandals and the Staunton Bulldogs this Friday night on WKRV.
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0: Bonnie Raitt. Hey, it's Marty. So everyday life is growing noisier, and as it does, more Americans are losing their hearing sooner. According to hearing specialists, they're now reporting that patients in their 40s and 50s, sometimes even their teens, are showing up to the waiting rooms complaining that things don't sound as clear as they should. So maybe we need to tone it down a little bit.
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1: I'm Dale Michael with weather on WKRV, brought to you by Weber's Jewelry and Totopolis. Sunny today, high 82. Tonight, partly cloudy, low 60. Then Wednesday, mostly cloudy, gradually becoming sunny, high 88. She'll say yes when you surprise her with a gorgeous ring from Weber's Jewelry. Where your heart is sure, be sure to visit Weber's Jewelry on Main Street in Totopolis.

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0: And finally, love stinks. 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

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With some nonstop rock for you, Stones. Playing right now.

0: Getting real close now. His induction into the Rock Hall of Fame coming up in November. Billy Idol with the Rebel Yell and Stones. It's only rock and roll today. Back in 63, the Stones started their first British tour at the new Victoria Theatre in London. Stones were the support act on a bill with the Everly Brothers and Bo Diddley. It's Mackenzie. 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
10: I'm Dan Michael. 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Sunny today, high 82. Tonight, partly cloudy, low 60. Then mostly cloudy tomorrow, gradually becoming sunny, high 88. She'll say yes when you surprise her with a gorgeous ring from Weber's Jewelry. 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
10: This is severe weather season. Severe thunderstorms and tornadoes can develop rapidly. 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
0: It's Mackenzie with Pete Townsend. Without the Who, Let My Love Open the Door.

0: Huey Lewis, and if this is it on a Tuesday, it's Mackenzie. The wild card matchup game start today. Pretty stressful time for everybody. It kicks off with the Phillies at the Braves, White Sox at Astros, Red Sox at Yankees, and wrapping things up for the day, the Cubbies in San Diego playing the Padres. All the games, best of three series on NBC and Peacock today.
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11: 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All in favor, say aye. 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

0: Fourth Friday, I'm in love. On a Tuesday, it's Mackenzie. Dennis Haskins, the actor best known for playing Principal Richard Belding on Saved by the Bell, has sadly passed away. He was on that sitcom from 89 to 93. He appeared on so many other TV shows, though. The Dukes of Hazzard, The West Wing, How I Met Your Mother, and more. No cause of death given for Dennis Haskins, who passed at 75.
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1: I'm Dale Michael. 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Today, sunny, high 82. Partly cloudy tonight, low 60. Then tomorrow, mostly cloudy, gradually becoming sunny, high 88. She'll say yes when you surprise her with a gorgeous ring from Weber's Jewelry. When your heart is sure, be sure to visit Weber's Jewelry on Main Street in Titopolis.

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0: 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Check it out.
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9: I'm Dale Michael with weather on WKRV, brought to you by Weber's Jewelry and Totopolis. Sunny today, high 82. Tonight, partly cloudy, low 60. Then Wednesday, mostly cloudy, gradually becoming sunny, high 88. If you'll say yes when you surprise her with a gorgeous ring from Weber's Jewelry, or your heart is sure, be sure to visit Weber's Jewelry on Main Street in Totopolis.

0: April Wine, just between you and me on a Tuesday. So the MLB playoffs begin today, and unlike the regular season, they don't use that ghost runner rule in extra innings, which I absolutely hate. I think they should just do away with that. So instead, extra innings are played under traditional rules until a team wins. So extra innings, no runner will be on second to start that inning. Game one of each of the four wild card series scheduled for today. If necessary, decisive game three of the series played on Thursday.
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0: funny song off of Some Girls That Shattered, and the Rolling Stones' Mick wrote most of the lyrics in the back of a cab. And due to the absence of bassist Bill Wyman, the bass track is played by Ronnie Wood.
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What song are you going to play next? 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
1: I'm Dale Michael. This is weather on WKRB, brought to you by Weber's Jewelry and Totopolis. Sunny today, high 82. Tonight, partly cloudy, low 60. Then mostly cloudy tomorrow, gradually becoming sunny, high 88. She'll say yes when you surprise her with a gorgeous ring from Weber's Jewelry. When your heart is sure, be sure to visit Weber's Jewelry on Main Street in Totopolis.

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8: 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Today, sunny, high 82. Partly cloudy tonight, low 60. Then tomorrow, mostly cloudy, gradually becoming sunny, high 88. 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

0: Tonight it's you and Cheap a Trick. Rick Nielsen has one of the most legendary collections of guitars in rock and roll, and he's letting some of them go for a really good cause. Julian's Auctions announcing this week that they've partnered with Rick for the Rick Nielsen Collection. More than 300 items going on the auction block starting on October 24th. 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

0: David Bowie, who on this day, 77, did a really nice thing, set up a trust fund for Roland Boland, the son of the recently deceased Mark Boland, Bowie's close friend and the frontman of the band T-Rex. Mark had passed away on the 16th of September in a car accident. He was just 29.
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Classic Hits for Lunch on WKRV with Emerson, Lake, and Palmer. And from the beginning, before that, Flash in the Pan with Say Hey St. Peter. We start things out with Duke Jupiter, and I'll drink to you. Dan Michael here with Classic Hits for Lunch. We got one more for you. This is Pat Benatar, all fired up. 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
1: I'm Dale Michael. Here's weather on WKRB, brought to you by Weber's Jewelry in Titopolis. Today, sunny, high 82. Partly cloudy tonight, low 60. Then tomorrow, mostly cloudy, gradually becoming sunny, high 88. She'll say yes when you surprise her with a gorgeous ring from Weber's Jewelry. When your heart is sure, be sure to visit Weber's Jewelry on Main Street in Titopolis.

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0: Down Under Minute Work, wrapping up a set for you on this Tuesday. The postseason has begun starting today. The first baseball game ever broadcast on TV took place between the Brooklyn Dodgers and the Philadelphia Eagles. 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
9: 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This afternoon, sunny, high 82. Partly cloudy tonight, low 60. Tomorrow, mostly cloudy, gradually becoming sunny, high 88. 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
9: This is severe weather season. Severe thunderstorms and tornadoes can develop rapidly. At WKRV and WPME, we'll keep you informed when severe weather is a possibility. 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We'll bring you the latest forecasts from the National Weather Service and current radar reports. 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

0: Broken Wings and Mr. I had the biggest crush on Richard Page back then. That song written by Richard Page and a couple of other guys, I guess in about 20 minutes, they're hanging out, not even there to write, but the drum machine was going, and before they knew it, the song was done. Number one on the Hot 100 in December of 1985.
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I woke last night to the sound of thunder. How far off, I sat and wondered. 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Ain't it funny how the night moves, when you just don't seem to have as much to lose. 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
1: I'm Dale Michael. This is weather on WKRV, brought to you by Weber's Jewelry in Totopolis. Sunny this afternoon, high 82. Tonight, partly cloudy, low 60. Then mostly cloudy tomorrow, gradually becoming sunny, high 88. She'll say yes when you surprise her with a gorgeous ring from Weber's Jewelry. When your heart is sure, be sure to visit Weber's Jewelry on Main Street in Totopolis.

0: And now, a list of all the things better than our playlist. Pizza. Yeah, pizza. Well, that's kind of it.
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Aerosmith with Walk This Way, Dan here. And in a few minutes, we'll hear a song from a musician who continued a project 41 years in the making over the weekend. Right now, it's Duran Duran with The Reflex.

0: John Mellencamp with Authority Song. And John Mellencamp performed over the weekend at Farm Aid, something that he co-founded 41 years ago with Willie Nelson and Neil Young. And it is worth noting at Farm Aid over the weekend that John Mellencamp played a lot of his hits. He did Small Town, Jack and Diane, Crumbling Down, Pink Houses. So it's kind of interesting because John Mellencamp's a guy who's been famous for being a little reluctant to just do a greatest hits set. But then he did a tour this year where he did a greatest hits set, and I wonder if he kind of liked it. Because now he did a greatest hits set at Farm Aid.
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8: 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This afternoon, sunny, high 82. Partly cloudy tonight, low 60. Then tomorrow, mostly cloudy, gradually becoming sunny, high 88. 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
0: Hey, it's Dan. I hope you're having a fantastic Tuesday. And right now, we have Bon Jovi, Born to Be My Baby.

0: Chicago and Will You Still Love Me? And Sylvester Stallone revealed that he did indeed use steroids at times for his physique in his career, which should come as a shock to nobody. There were times when he really did have that juiced up look. I mean, you look at Stallone in Rocky 1, and he was in terrific shape, but he was in natural shape. And then you look at him in Rocky 4, and you're like, is that the same guy? Did that dude somehow have a growth spurt when he was 38 years old? What happened here?
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0: Bad Company and can't get enough. And how about this for a creep? Police say a 42-year-old janitor at a college was spotted above the women's locker room in the athletic center and has been charged with 11 counts of voyeurism. Wow, what a creep. And especially because he put such effort into being a creep. It's one thing to be a creep. It's another thing to be going through vents and rappelling into the ceiling like Tom Cruise in Mission Impossible in order to be a creep. I mean, this guy's putting work in to be a criminal. Not great.
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1: I'm Dale Michael. Here's a look at weather on WKRV, brought to you by Weber's Jewelry and Totopoulos. This afternoon, sunny, high 82. Partly cloudy tonight, low 60. Tomorrow, mostly cloudy, gradually becoming sunny, high 88. She'll say yes when you surprise her with a gorgeous ring from Weber's Jewelry. When your heart is sure, be sure to visit Weber's Jewelry on Main Street in Totopoulos.

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Stevie Nixon, stand back. And Disney's rebooting one of their properties with an unlikely director. I want to tell you about that in a few minutes. Right now, let's hear from Eric Clapton, Wonderful Tonight.

0: Counting Crows with Mr. Jones. And Disney is now working on a rebooted take on Sleeping Beauty with director Dan Trachtenberg, who directed Prey and Predator Badlands. So this guy's going from sci-fi horror to Sleeping Beauty. I wonder if he'll do Sleeping Beauty as sci-fi horror. So instead of just waking up, she comes back as a zombie, trying to eat the prince's brains or whatever. That would be a take. That would be different. I don't know about Disney with these reboots, though, and these remakes. Several of them have bombed recently. They're Snow White, they're Moana. They haven't exactly set the world on fire.
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7: I'm Dale Michael. This is weather on WKRV, brought to you by Weber's Jewelry in Titopolis. Sunny this afternoon, high 82. Tonight, partly cloudy, low 60. Then mostly cloudy tomorrow, gradually becoming sunny, high 88. She'll say yes when you surprise her with a gorgeous ring from Weber's Jewelry. When your heart is sure, be sure to visit Weber's Jewelry on Main Street in Titopolis.

0: The Go-Go's with vacation, and Major League Baseball is exploring the idea of playing a game at Grand Teton National Park, which would require some government approval there. Yeah, that would be a cool setting. I do wonder, though, would they build a structure that would remain there, or would they put something up and then take it all down? It'd be funny if they built something there and then forgot about it. 500 years from now, scientists are in the Grand Teton area. Wow, look at that rock formation. Looks like a Major League Baseball stadium. Nature's amazing.
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0: Elton John with Candle in the Wind. And yesterday, Elton John became the first ever performer at Apple Music Hall in London, which does seem like a pretty incredible new venue. So it's a 600-capacity venue inside of London's Battersea Power Station, which was the building made famous by the Pink Floyd Animals cover. So it's that famous image of the building with the smokestacks, very imposing-looking structure, and then the pig flying over it. Well, that very building now houses a music venue, and Elton John became the first ever person to perform there yesterday.
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1: I'm Dan Weichel. I've got weather on WKRV brought to you by Weber's Jewelry in Totopolis. This afternoon, sunny, high 82. Partly cloudy tonight, low 60. Then tomorrow, mostly cloudy, gradually becoming sunny, high 88. She'll say yes when you surprise her with a gorgeous ring from Weber's Jewelry. When your heart is sure, be sure to visit Weber's Jewelry on Main Street in Totopolis.

The Doobie Brothers would listen to the music. Dan here. And a big-time rock star canceled a TV appearance. I'll tell you about that in a few minutes. Right now, it's John Bon Jovi, Blaze of Glory.

0: Bruce Springsteen was born in the USA, and the boss is missing a TV appearance. So Springsteen was scheduled to appear on Jimmy Kimmel Live today and has dropped out of that appearance. I don't believe there was an official reason given, so don't want to speculate. Who knows why Bruce Springsteen couldn't make it? Maybe he just didn't feel like it. Maybe he's playing hooky, but he's not on TV as was planned. 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
9: 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This afternoon, sunny, high 82. Partly cloudy tonight, low 60. Tomorrow, mostly cloudy, gradually becoming sunny, high 88. She'll say yes when you surprise her with a gorgeous ring from Weber's Jewelry. When your heart is sure, be sure to visit Weber's Jewelry on Main Street in Totopolis.
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0: Hey, it's Dan. I hope your Tuesday's treating you well. Right now we have Tom Petty with The Waiting.

0: Pat Benatar with Invincible. And today's National Coffee Day, so a lot of businesses that have coffee on the menu have specials today. I have a love-hate relationship with coffee. I like it too much, so I'll get to the point where if I don't have 3 cups of coffee in the morning, I start to get a headache. And then that'll start to bother me, and I'll say, I'm indentured to nothing, including the coffee bean. And then I'll quit. And then 6 months later, I'll forget and be like, a cup of coffee sounds good. And then we're back where we started eventually. It's a vicious cycle with me and the coffee.
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0: Phil Collins was something happened on the way to heaven. And what happened on Monday Night Football yesterday? So a lot of people thought the Eagles were going to blow out the Bears with the Bears down to third-string quarterback Case Keenum, who's now 38 years old. And Keenum looked like the modern-day Joe Montana. What was that? He's throwing it all over the yard and everything? And that is not actually that shocking, because Keenum has had good games. He actually had a good season like that with the Vikings about a decade ago. But it is kind of shocking because you watch guys who are not as good as what he appeared to be yesterday starting for teams all over the NFL. And you're like, how is this guy not playing more? Apparently, he's awesome.
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0: I'm Todd Stapleton with News Center, where we will see a brief warm-up around the area before rain comes into the area later on this week. We're looking at sunny skies for today with a high of 82, partly cloudy skies for tonight with a low of 60. Meanwhile, we will warm up into the upper 80s on both Wednesday and Thursday. Rain moving into the area on Thursday afternoon. Possibility of a shower or storm on Thursday night. Rain will linger into Friday as we'll see a high back into the 70s. The debate over the flock camera systems continues throughout the state and country, as many believe they're an invasion of privacy or maybe mishandled in some instances. But Vandalia Mayor Doug Knable says he believes they are a valuable tool for area law enforcement, and he also says he has full faith in area law enforcement to use the information properly. Speaking on our podcast talking about Vandalia, Mayor Knable says that he believes they can be a valuable tool and could potentially stop a crime or save someone's life.
1: You were recording license plates, and from where the cameras are, again, we're not zooming in on people's houses. This is a tool, a safety tool. If somebody gets abducted, somebody steals something, heaven forbid, somebody murders somebody, and if that license plate gets pinged and it helps rescue somebody or solve a crime, I just don't have an issue. I'm not concerned about it. If I drive by a camera, it films my license plate, so be it. You know, again, it comes down. I know some communities have had issues with it because of how they're being used. I have nothing but the utmost faith and confidence in our local law enforcement that they're using them the right way. Jeff's told me the data is only saved for 30 days anyway, right. And then it gets erased. And so, you know, again, I think it's a valuable tool being used by people who, again, I have nothing but complete respect and complete confidence in.
0: There have been reports of potential misuse of the flock camera systems in some areas, but Mayor Knable says you deal with those instances on a case-by-case basis and not throw out the whole thing.
1: They have that technology and they use it, then you need to deal with that. It doesn't mean the whole system's wrong. It just means those people were. And again, when you got, Jeff Ray, and Ronnie Stevens leading the law enforcement in this area, again, those are two guys, high quality, high character people and their staff that goes along with them. And I trust them to do the right thing. And we've never had any issue with it. So I think it's just a safety tool that, if it solves a crime, helps an abducted child get rescued, solves a murder, then, or captures somebody who, committed a murder, then it's worth the investment.
0: One such instance of potential misuse was reported last week. The Whiteside County Sheriff's Office investigating the possible misuse of the flock camera system by a deputy. Sheriff John Booker says that a Washington Post reporter provided the Sheriff's Office with information concerning the use of the flock camera system. An internal investigation has been launched to determine the facts and whether any Sheriff's Office policies, procedures, or other applicable rules were violated. Sheriff's Office has suspended the use of the flock camera system in Whiteside County at this time. Although there is a full slate of contested races when it comes to statewide seats, that is not the case when it comes to countywide races or for the Fayette County Board. All Fayette County office holders will be running unopposed in the November general election. Republican Kara Dugan will be running unopposed for a full term as Fayette County Clerk. Republican Michelle Hagee is running for re-election for treasurer and will be unopposed. Republican Ronnie Stevens running for re-election as sheriff and is running unopposed. And Republican Supervisor of Assessments Ryan Parks is running for another term and is running unopposed. As for County Board in District 1, Republican Rick Radliff is running unopposed. Radliff will take the seat formerly held by County Board Chairman Jacob Harris, who is not seeking another term. In District 2, Republican Dan Lutz will run for a two-year unexpired term unopposed. Also in District 2, Republican Mac Payne is running for re-election to the County Board unopposed. District 3, Republican Michael Butts is running for another term on the board and is unopposed. In District 4, Republican and Board Vice Chairman Pat Click is running for re-election and is unopposed. In District 5, Republican Heidi Schulte is running unopposed. Schulte will take over the seat formerly held by Democrat Ashley Toler, who is not seeking another term. In District 6, Republican James Worley is running for the two-year unexpired term and is unopposed. Also in District 6, Republican Scott Workman is running for a full term on the board and is unopposed. In District 7, Republican Jacqueline Durr is running for the two-year unexpired term and is unopposed. Also in District 7, Democrat Scott Ray is running for re-election and is unopposed. For Fayette County, early voting runs until November 2nd, which is the day before Election Day. Early voting will be conducted at the Fayette County Courthouse, 221 South 7th Street in Vandalia, Monday through Friday, 8 a.m. to 4 p.m. on Saturday, October 31st from 8 a.m. to noon. They will be closed for Columbus Day on Monday, October 12th. Governor J.B. Pritzker signed an executive order this week creating an artificial intelligence cabinet for Illinois, which will advise the state's policies on the technology. One Republican state representative is cautious in his support of the cabinet, saying it could become a regulatory overreach. According to a news release from Governor Pritzker's office, the cabinet will guide state agencies and regulations of the technology as it presents potential, quote, catastrophic impacts if left unchecked. State Representative Jeff Kiker says he's not certain recent concerns about the technology aren't overblown, but he'd welcome the cabinet if there's a strategic approach that won't inhibit development.
2: Risk and readiness, safeguards and speed against those who do not share our values, accountability for harm and ambition for what this technology can.
0: He said he feels that the state's role should be focused on reducing individual harms that could be caused by AI, like job loss or state security threats, which the cabinet is poised to address.
2: Not to inhibit the upside that would come from AI being able to make everyone more productive and more successful in any line of work.
0: He said if regulation hinders development, the nation could risk falling behind other countries and put itself at a greater risk to the technology being used by bad actors. To that end, President Donald Trump met with Chinese President Xi Jinping on Thursday of this past week to discuss the two globally leading nations' development and regulation of the technology. Governor J.B. Pritzker is awarding $4.6 million in grant funding to 49 grantees to boost tourism across Illinois. Governor Pritzker announced that the awards include $2 million to support projects along Route 66, $2 million to support market destinations and attract actions across the state, and $654,000 to promote Illinois internationally. The announcement comes after Illinois broke records last year for tourism revenue. We'll check obituary information up next. 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Funeral services for 84-year-old Doris Elaine Myers will be held at 10 o'clock Wednesday at Miller Funeral Home in Ramsey. Visitation will be from 9 until 10 on Wednesday at the funeral home. Burial will follow services at Odd Fellows Woodlawn Cemetery in Mauquia. 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Online memories and condolences may be shared with the family at millerfh.net. Once again, that's funeral services for 84-year-old Doris Elaine Myers. 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Visitation will be from 9 until 11 on Thursday at the church. Memorials may be made to the First Church of God. 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Once again, that's funeral services for 90-year-old Mary L. Reams of Vandalia. 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
0: 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Member FDIC. In sports, Vandals boys golf found themselves in a very tight match on Monday as they fell by one stroke to South Central Conference foe Hillsboro, 168-169 on Monday at the Hillsboro Country Club. For the Vandals, Andrew Casey was the Vandals' top scorer. He had a 36 for the round and took medalist honors on the day. Aiden Evans shot a 39. He was tied for third on the day. Gabe Weidscheidel shot a 46 and was tied for sixth. For the Vandals, they finish up the regular season 7-2 in matches and will begin postseason play coming up on Wednesday tomorrow at the IHSA 1A Macon Meridian Regional. They'll be played at Mahwikwa Golf Course. St. Omer Brownstown Volleyball picked up their fifth straight win on Monday, also stayed atop the Egyptian Illini Conference standings with a 25-20-25-15 win over Patoka at home. For St. Omer Brownstown, they're now 16-3 overall, and they take on a long road trip coming up today to face Oblong in what will be their final non-conference opponent of the season. After today, they play four EIC and National Trail Conference matches before playing in each of their conference tournaments to wrap up the regular season. South Central Volleyball picked up a back-to-back NTC wins, while Cowden-Herrick-Beecher City saw its three-match win streak come to an end as South Central defeated Cowden-Herrick-Beecher City 25-22, 25-13 on Tuesday night. For South Central, they are 12-6 overall, 4-3 in the NTC. They'll be in conference action again on Thursday when they host Cumberland. Cowden-Herrick-Beecher City 2-4 in the conference, 6-14 overall. They will be in action at home again today when they host Windsor Stoustross. Cowden-Herrick-Beecher City baseball scored three runs in the bottom of the fifth inning to take a late lead that they would not relinquish as they got a 4-2 win over Brownstown St. Elmo on Monday in fall baseball action. For Cowden-Herrick-Beecher City, they improved to 4-10 on the season. They'll be back at home today to take on North Clay. Brownstown St. Elmo 9-9 on the season. They will be at home today to take on South Central. South Central fell behind early, could not catch up with Windsor Stoustross as they fell 11-1 to them on Monday. For South Central, they're 9-10 on the season. They'll be at Brownstown St. Elmo coming up today. That's a look at news and sports. We'll check weather up next.
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0: Weather for today, we'll see sunny skies with a high of 82. Tonight, partly cloudy skies with a low of 60. For tomorrow, Wednesday, we'll see gradually clearing skies on Wednesday with a high of 88. 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

0: Guns N' Roses was Sweet Child of Mine. You know who didn't like that song initially? Slash of Guns N' Roses, because he didn't think it was the kind of song he wanted Guns N' Roses to be. So in Slash's estimation, Guns N' Roses should be this real hard-charging rock and roll band like Motorhead or AC/DC. And he thought that Sweet Child of Mine was the sort of up-tempo ballad that was too poppy for a band like Guns N' Roses. But he has come around at a certain point. Slash now considers it a great song and one of their signature songs. And part of it was the crowd reaction. I guess the crowd loved it, and Slash was like, all right, I guess I'm wrong. 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

0: Dead or Alive and You Spin Me Round. And there's a new scam on the internet you should probably know about. So this scam comes through Google Ads, where you have these malicious ads that will go full screen and hide your cursor. So it appears that your computer is locked up, but according to the experts, it actually isn't. And then it'll bring up a number for tech support, the scam will, which is all part of it. But the experts say if you hold down the escape key for a few seconds, usually you can break out of the full screen thing and you're fine. You can go on with your life. But so annoying, isn't it, these scams? Such an annoying part of modern life.
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0: Mr. Big, to be with you. Major League Baseball's playoffs began today. I hope we have playoffs next year. Major League Baseball could be headed for a lockout. The owners would like a salary cap, and the players say absolutely not. And so they may be headed for a work stoppage, which hopefully will get figured out before the entire season's gone. Yeah, we missed the World Series in 1994 with a strike and lockout, and 12-year-old me, I was devastated. I would watch the movie Field of Dreams. There was the Terrence Mann character. He had that speech, "People will come, Ray. The one constant through all the years, Ray, has been baseball." I would watch that pretty much every day when I was 12 and then sadly shake my head because there was no baseball.
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1: Good evening, I'm Todd Stapleton with WKRV Weather. It's brought to you by Weber's Jewelry in Titopolis. For tonight, we'll see partly cloudy skies with a low of 60. For tomorrow, Wednesday, we'll see gradually clearing skies with a high of 88. She'll say yes when you surprise her with a gorgeous ring from Weber's Jewelry. When your heart is sure, be sure to visit Weber's Jewelry on Main Street in Titopolis.

BTO with Taking Care of Business, Dan here. And in a few minutes, I want to tell you about two former bandmates that seem to have renewed their feud this month. Right now, it's you two, and I will follow.

0: Van Halen with I'll Wait. Now, that's a David Lee Roth song, but former lead singer Sammy Hagar and drummer Alex Van Halen still don't seem to get along. Just this month, Alex Van Halen did a public appearance where he called Sammy Hagar an idiot, and then Sammy kind of fired back and said, you know, what's your problem? Basically, go ahead and say it. And he also accused Alex Van Halen of neglecting the band's legacy by ignoring the Van Hagar era, which he does seem to do, to be honest with you. So, yeah, those guys are still not buds. 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
7: Good evening, I'm Todd Stapleton with WKRV Weather. 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For tonight, we'll see partly cloudy skies with a low of 60. For tomorrow, Wednesday, we'll see gradually clearing skies with a high of 88. She'll say yes when you surprise her with a gorgeous ring from Weber's Jewelry. 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
0: Hey, it's Dan. I hope you're having a great Tuesday so far. Right now we have Eddie Money with Think I'm in Love.

0: Rolling Stones with Harlem Shuffle. And yesterday, the U.S. Senate passed the Protect College Sports Act, which would put some limitations on college sports, including NIL compensation, transfers, eligibility. And so that law will now go to the House. It's not law just yet. Yeah, I don't know how I feel about that. I mean, the NCAA was way too restrictive before. I heard a story once about former Utah basketball coach Rick Majerus taking a player out for a hamburger because the kid's father passed away. So he took him out to, you know, sit with him and break the news and everything. And the NCAA wanted to go after him. That was too far. But on the other hand, now you have quarterbacks who are making like $5 million a year that are playing for their fourth school. That seems a bit much. We need to rein that in a bit.
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0: David Bowie was Space Oddity. And a sad story in showbiz, actor Dennis Haskins, who played Mr. Belding on Saved by the Bell, that's probably his best-known role by far, has passed away at the age of 75, according to his agent, which makes me very sad. I used to love that show when I was like 12 years old. So watch Saved by the Bell every day. In fact, my first celebrity crush was on Kelly Kapowski, played by Tiffany Amber Thiessen on Saved by the Bell. I think I still have a crush on her, though. She popped up in my social media feed last week, and I was like, yeah, Kelly Kapowski. I've had that crush for like 32 years.
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1: Good evening, I'm Todd Stapleton with WKRV Weather. It's brought to you by Weber's Jewelry in Titopolis. For tonight, we'll see partly cloudy skies with a low of 60. For tomorrow, Wednesday, we'll see gradually clearing skies with a high of 88. She'll say yes when you surprise her with a gorgeous ring from Weber's Jewelry. When your heart is sure, be sure to visit Weber's Jewelry on Main Street in Titopolis.